Bob or Scott, are you on NC4VA? This is NC4VA for Central Carolina Skywarn. The National Weather Service in Raleigh has issued a severe thunderstorm warning for southwestern Nash, Wake County, west central Wilson County, north central Johnston County, southern Durham County, and southwestern Franklin County until 9 p.m. At 8:12 p.m., a cluster of thunderstorms, one located near RDU International Airport or 8 miles northwest of Raleigh, moving southeast at 15 miles per hour. Hazards include 60-mile-per-hour wind gust and penny-sized hail. Source of the warning is radar indicated. For impacts, expect damage to roof, siding, and trees. Locations impacted include Raleigh, Durham, Cary, Wilson, Wake Forest, Garner, Zebulon, Bailey, Bunn, and RDU International Airport. This includes the following highways: Interstate 95 between near mile marker 121, Interstate 40 between mile markers 278 and 306, Interstate 440 between mile markers 1 and 16, Interstate 540 between mile markers 0 and 24, U.S. number 1 between mile markers 95 and 101, and North Carolina Highway 264 between mile markers 20 and 37, the Durham Freeway between mile markers 2 and 11. For your protection, move to an interior room on the lowest floor of a building.

The National Weather Service is seeking spotter reports of severe weather. Here's what they're looking for. Hail, any size initially, then penny size, at 3 feet in diameter, and the largest hailstone observed thereafter. Measured wind speeds of greater than 50 miles per hour. Flooding and flash flooding where none normally occurs. Rotating wall clouds, funnel clouds, or tornadoes, and damage caused by high winds. This includes down limbs and trees and their approximate diameter. Structural damage to roofs and siding and down power lines and power poles. Skywarn will be monitoring this frequency for reports of severe weather. We're currently in standby mode, which means this is a non-direct net, and the repeater is free for normal amateur activity. We ask that stations leave longer breaks between transmissions for Skywarn traffic. We encourage everyone to stay tuned to NOAA Weather Radio and local media for further information and updates. We're currently operating on the KFYTL 145210 repeater with a tone of 82.5 Hz. Our backup, if needed, will be the Carolina 440 UHF link system. Frequencies for that system can be found at www.carolina440.net. NC4VA for Central Carolina Skywarn, standing by for spotter reports of severe weather that meet criteria.

is NSA Farming A for Central Carolina Skywarn. Just a reminder, we have a severe thunderstorm warning in effect for southwestern Nash County, Wake County, west central Wilson County, north central Johnston County, southern Durham County, and southwestern Franklin County until 9 p.m. At 8:12 p.m., a cluster of severe thunderstorms, one located near RDU International, or 8 miles northwest of Raleigh, moving southeast at 15 miles per hour. Hazards include 60 mile per hour wind gust and penny-sized hail. Source of this warning is radar indicated. For impacts, expect damage to roofs, siding, and trees. Locations impacted include Raleigh, Durham, Cary, Wilson, Wake Forest, Garner, Zebulon, Bailey, Bunn, and RDU International Airport. This includes the following highways: Interstate 95 near mile marker 121, Interstate 40 between mile markers 278 and 306, Interstate 440 between mile markers 1 and 16, Interstate 540 between mile markers 0 and 24, U.S. number 1 between mile markers 95 and 101, North Carolina Highway 264 between mile markers 20 and 37, and the Durham Freeway between mile markers 2 and 11. For your protection, move to an interior room on the lowest floor of the building. NC4VA for Central Carolina Skywarn, standing by for spotter reports of severe weather.

This is NC4 VA for Central Carolina Skywarn. The severe thunderstorm warning for southern Durham County is canceled. The storm which prompted the warning has moved out of the warned area and therefore the warning has been canceled. A severe thunderstorm warning remains in effect until 9 p.m. for southwestern Nash, Wake, west central Wilson, north central Johnston, and south central Franklin counties. At 8:30 p.m., severe thunderstorms were located along a line extending from near Bailey to 9 miles northeast of Garner to near Cary, moving southeast at 15 miles per hour. Hazards include 60-mile-per-hour wind gusts and penny-sized hail. Source of this warning is radar indicated. For impacts, expect damage to roof, siding, and trees. Locations impacted include Raleigh, Cary, Garner, Zebulon, Bailey, Bunn, RDU International Airport, Apex, and Holly Springs. This includes the following highways: Interstate 95 between near mile marker 121, Interstate 40 between mile markers 283 and 306, Interstate 440 between mile markers 1 and 16, Interstate 540 between mile markers 1 and 24, US 1 between mile markers 94 and 101, North Carolina Highway 264 between mile markers 20 and 37, and the Durham Freeway near mile marker 2. For your protection, move to an interior room on the lowest floor of the building. NC4VA for Central Carolina Skywarn, standing by for spotter reports of severe weather.

is NSAFE RVA for Central Carolina, Scott Moore. Just a reminder, we have a severe thunderstorm warning in effect until 9 p.m. for southwestern Nash, Wake, west central Wilson, north central Johnson, and south central Franklin counties. The National Weather Service has just issued another severe thunderstorm warning. This one is for southwestern Nash, north central Harnett, Wake, and northern Johnston County until 9:30 p.m. At 8:43 p.m., severe thunderstorms were located along a line extending from near Zebulon to near Garner to near Cary, moving southeast at 10 miles per hour. Hazards include 60-mile-per-hour wind gusts and penny-sized hail. Source of the warning is radar indicated. Expect damage to roof, siding, and trees. Locations impacted include Raleigh, Cary, Garner, Fuquay, Varina, Clayton, Zebulon, Anger, Apex, Holly Springs, and Morrisville. This includes the following highways: Interstate 95 between mile markers 107 and 105, Interstate 40 between mile markers 287 and 317, Interstate 440 between mile markers 1 and 16, Interstate 540 between mile markers 15 and 24, U.S. number 1 between mile markers 88 and 101, North Carolina Highway 264 between mile markers 20 and 25. For your protection, move to an interior room on the lowest floor of a building. The National Weather Service is seeking the following types of spotter reports. Hail, any size initially, then penny size, that's 3/4 of an inch in diameter, and the largest hailstone observed thereafter. Measured wind speeds of greater than 50 miles per hour. Flooding and flash flooding where none normally occurs. Rotating wall clouds, funnel clouds, or tornadoes, and damage caused by high winds. This damage includes down limbs and trees in their approximate diameter, structural damage to roofs and siding, and down power lines and power poles. NC4VA for Central Carolina, Skywarn, standing by for spotter reports of severe weather that meet criteria.

This is NC4VA for Central Carolina Skywarn. Just a reminder, we have a severe thunderstorm warning in effect till 9 p.m. for southwestern Nash, Wake, west central Wilson, north central Johnson, and south central Franklin counties. We also have a severe thunderstorm warning in effect until 9:30 p.m. for southwestern Nash, north central Harnett, Wake County, and northern Johnston County. At 8:43 p.m., severe thunderstorms were located along a line extending from near Zebulon to near Garner to near Cary, moving southeast at 10 miles per hour. Hazards include 60-mile-per-hour wind gusts and penny-sized hail. Source of the warning is radar indicated. For impacts, expect damage to roofs, siding, and trees. Locations impacted include Raleigh, Cary, Garner, Fuquay, Varina, Clayton, Zebulon, Anger, Holly Springs, and Morrisville. For your projection, move to an interior room on the lowest floor of a building. The National Weather Service has just issued this severe weather statement, and the severe thunderstorm warning for southwestern Nash, Wake, west central Wilson, north central Johnston, and south central Franklin counties will expire at 9 p.m. The storms which prompted the warning have moved out of the area, so the warning will be allowed to expire. Gusty winds and heavy rain are still possible with these thunderstorms. NC4VA for Central Carolina Skywarn, standing by for spotter reports of severe weather.

This is NC4VA for Central Carolina Skywarn. At this time, a flood advisory has been issued until midnight for Johnston and Wake counties. Flooding, what is expected? Flooding caused by excessive rainfall is expected. Where a portion of Central North Carolina, including the following counties, Johnston and Wake, wind until midnight impacts minor flooding in low-lying and poor drainage area. Here are some additional details. At 9 p.m., Doppler radar indicated heavy rain due to thunderstorms. Minor flooding is ongoing and expected to begin shortly in the advisory area. Between 1 to 2 inches of rain have fallen. Some locations that will experience flooding include Raleigh, Cary, Garner, Pequot, Varina, Clayton, Zebulon, Apex, Holly Springs, Morrisville, Knightdale, Windale, Lake Benson, Lake Wheeler, William B. Umstead State Park, Flowers, New Hill, Enid, Harris Lake Boat Launch, Sharon Harris Reservoir, and Jordan Lake. Remember, turn around, don't drown when encountering flooded roads. Most flood deaths occur in vehicles. At this time, we have one severe thunderstorm warning in effect until 9:30 p.m. for the following counties: southwestern Nash County, north central Harnett County, Wake County, and northern Johnston County, again till 9:30 p.m. NC4VA for Central Carolina Skywarn, standing by for spotter reports of severe weather.

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1: Hey, Bob. Thank you for your willingness to serve as net control for Central Carolina Skywarn. Can you go from now till monitor? We still have a severe thunderstorm warning in effect, but if that one, when it expires, can you go to 10:15 and just monitor if needed?
0: Yeah, I can cover that time, no problem at all.
1: Thank you very much. I'll turn Skywarn net control duties over to you at this time. Thank you. NC4VA out.
0: And this is WX4MMM, Central Carolina Skywarn, standing by for severe weather reports to meet criteria.

WX4MMM for Central County Skyline. The National Weather Service has issued a flash flood warning for Central Wake County. At 9:11 p.m., Doppler radar indicated that thunderstorms produced heavy rain across the warned area. Between 1 and 2.5 inches of rain have fallen. Flash flooding is ongoing and expected to begin shortly. Hazard flash flooding caused by thunderstorms, source radar. Impact flash flooding of small creeks and streams, urban areas, highways, streets, and underpasses, as well as other poor drainage in low-lying areas. Some locations that will be experienced flash flooding include Raleigh, Cary, Garner, Nightdale, and William B. Umsted State Park. WX4MMM, Central Carolina, Skyline, standing by for severe weather reports to meet country.

WX4 MMM Central Carolina Skywarn, the National Weather Service in Raleigh issued a severe thunderstorm warning for northeastern Wayne, northeastern Hartett, southern Wake County, southwestern Wilson County, Johnson County, and east central Chatham County until 10 p.m. At 9:11 p.m., severe thunderstorms were located along a line extending from 9 miles south of Bailey to near Smithfield to near Fuquay, Brina, moving southeast at 15 miles an hour. Hazard 60 mile an hour wind gusts and penny sized hail. Source radar indicated impact expect damage to roofs, siding, and trees. Locations impacted include Raleigh, Cary, Goldsboro, Smithfield, Garner, Fuquay, Brainerd, Clayton, Dunn, Angier, and Benson. And this includes the following highways: Interstate 95 between mile marker 116 and 77, Interstate 40 between mile markers 302 and 332, and US 1 between mile markers 81 and 94. Torrential rainfall is occurring with these storms and may lead to flash flooding. Do not drive your vehicle through flooded roadways. This is WX4 MMM, Central Carolina Skywarn, standing by for severe weather reports.

WX4 MMM Central County Skyline. The National Weather Service has issued a thunderstorm warning for southwestern Nash, north central Harnett, Wake County, northern Johnson County until 9:30 p.m. In addition, a severe thunderstorm warning has been issued for northeastern Wayne, northeastern Harnett, southern Wake, southwestern Wilton, Johnston, east central Chatham County until 10. National Weather Service is looking for the following types of spot reports. Hail, any size. Measure wind speeds of greater than 50 miles an hour. Flooding, flash flooding where none normally occurs. Fog cloud, funnel clouds, and flash. Structural damage to roof and siding, down power lines, all power poles. Skywarn Lamont District for reports of severe weather. Being standby mode, directed neither is free from normal amateur activity. West stations leave longer breaks between transmission streams. This is WX4 MMM Central County Skyline standing by for severe weather reports that meet criteria.

next four MMM Central County Skyline, severe weather statement issued at 9:21 p.m. The severe thunderstorm warning for southwestern Nash, north central Harnett, Wake, and northern Johnson counties will expire at 9:30. Storms are therefore the warning will be allowed to expire. However, gusty winds and heavy rains are still possible for these thunderstorms. Remember, thunderstorms still remains in effect for Harnett, Wake, and Johnson counties until 10 p.m. And Central County Skyward will be sending by for severe reports to meet criteria. WX4 MMM.

WX4MMM, Central Kanaskaw, warning, National Weather Service has issued a severe thunderstorm warning for the following counties, till 10 p.m. Northeastern Wayne County, Southeastern Harnett County, Southern White County, Southwestern Wilson County, Johnson County, and East Central Chatham County, until 10 p.m. The National Weather Service is looking for the following types for spotter reports. And this includes hail any size initially, then penny size, 3/4 inch damage or larger thereafter. Greater than 50 miles an hour. Flooding, flash flooding, where none normally occurs. Rotating wall clouds, funnel clouds, or tornadoes. Damage caused by high winds, such as down limbs or trees in the approximate diameter. Structural damage. Down power lines or power poles. Sky 11 monitors frequency for reports of severe weather. We will be in standby mode. Standby mode means it's a non-directed net that appears free. Our stations leave longer breaks between transmissions for Sky 1 traffic. This is WX4MMM for Central Carolina Sky 1, standing by for severe weather reports to meet criteria.

WX4MMM, Central County Skywarn, the National Weather Service in Raleigh has issued a flash flood warning for northern Johnston County and southern Wake County until midnight. At 9:30 p.m., Doppler radar indicated thunderstorms producing heavy rain around across the warned area. Between 2 and 3 inches of rain have fallen. Additional rainfall amounts from 1 to 2 inches are possible in the warned area. Therefore, flash flooding is ongoing or expected to be in shoreline. Hazard flash flooding caused by thunderstorm source radar impact. Flash flooding of small creeks and streams, areas, highways, and streets and underpasses, as well as other poor drainage and low-lying areas. Some locations that flash flooding include Raleigh, Wavrena, Clayton, Zebulon, Apex, Holly Springs, Mooresville, Knightdale, Wendell, Lake Benson, Lake Wheeler, William B. Umstead State Park, Flowers, New Hill, Emmett, Harris, Boat Launch, Sharon Harris Reservoir, and Jordan Lake. This is WX4 MMM, Central County, Skywarn, standing by for severe weather reports to meet criteria.

WX4MMM for Central Key Moscow and the National Weather Service has issued a severe thunderstorm warning for the following: Wayne County, Northern Sampson County, Harnett County, Northeastern Cumberland County, Northeastern Lee County, Southwestern Wake County, Southwestern Wilson County, Johnson County, and Southeastern Chatham County until 10:30 p.m. At 9:43 p.m., a severe thunderstorm is located along a line extending from 6 miles east of Smithfield to 10 miles east of Benson to near Lillington, moving south at 15 miles an hour. Hazard 60 miles. Source radar indicated impact expect damage to roof, siding, and trees. Locations impact include Goldsboro, Smithfield, Mount Olive, Lillington, Piquet, Vrena, Dunn, Angier, Benson, Fremont, and this includes the following highways: Interstate 95 between mile markers 107 and 58, Interstate 40 between mile markers 313 and 355, US 1 between mile markers 80 and 86. This is WX4MMM, Central Carolina Skyway, standing by for a severe weather force to meet criteria.

WX4 MMS. Flood warning has been issued for the following counties: East Central Johnson County, Northeastern Wayne County, and Southwestern Wilson County until 1 a.m. At 9:46 p.m., Doppler radar indicated thunderstorms and heavy rain across the warned area. Between 1 and 3 inches of rain have fallen. Additional amounts of 1 to 3 inches are possible in the warned area. Flash flooding is ongoing or is expected to begin shortly. Hazard flash flooding caused by a thunderstorm. Source radar. Impact flash flooding of small creeks and streams, urban areas, highway streets and underpasses, as well as other poor drainage areas and low-lying areas. Some locations have experienced flash flooding. Micro, Selma, Pine Level, Kenley, Princeton, Pikeville, Eureka, and then Hampton. This is WX4 in the Memphis. Skywest, anybody for severe weather reports to me, criteria.

WX4MMM on the Central County Skyline. The National Weather Service has issued a severe thunderstorm warning until 10:30 p.m. tonight for the following counties: Wayne, North Sampson, Northern Sampson, Harnett, Northeastern Cumberland, Northeastern Lee, Southwestern Wake, Southwestern Wilson, Johnson, and Southeastern Chatham counties. Again, severe thunderstorm warning effective until 10:30 p.m. In addition, a flash flood warning has been issued for northeastern Harnett, southern Johnson County, southwestern Wake County, and central Wayne County until 1 a.m. The National Weather Service is looking for the following types of spot reports: hail any size initially, then penny size, 3/4 inch diameter or larger thereafter. Measure wind speeds of greater than 50 miles an hour. Sliding normally occurs. Rotating wild clouds, frontal clouds, or tornadoes. Damage caused by high winds, such as down limbs or trees in the approximate diameter. Structural damage to roofs and siding. Down power lines or power poles. Skywarn will monitor frequency for reports of severe weather. We will be in standby mode. Standby mode is a non-directed net and repeaters free for normal amateur activity. Weather stations need longer breaks between transmissions for any Skywarn traffic. This is WX4MMM Central Carolina Skywarn standing by for severe weather reports to meet criteria.

WX4MMM, Central County Sky 1. The National Weather Service has issued a severe thunderstorm warning effective until 10:30 p.m. this evening for the following counties: Wayne, Northern Sampson, Arnett, Northeastern Cumberland, Northeastern Lee, Southwestern Wayne, Southwestern Wilson, Johnston, and Southeastern Chatham counties. In addition, there's a flash flood warning effective until 1 a.m. this morning, tomorrow morning, for Northeastern Harnett, Southern Johnston County, Southwestern Wake County, and Central Wayne County. Again, flash flood warning until 1 a.m. tomorrow morning. The National Weather Service is looking for the following types of spotter reports: hail any size initially, then penny size, 3/4 inch diameter or larger thereafter. Measured wind speeds of greater than 50 miles an hour. Flooding, flash flooding where none normally occurs. Rotating wall clouds, funnel clouds, or tornadoes. Damage caused by high winds, such as down limbs or trees in the approximate diameter. Structural damage to roofs and siding. Down power lines or power poles. Sky will remind us frequency for reports of severe weather. Standby mode means this is a 9 repeat as free for normal amateur activity. West stations leave longer breaks between transmissions for Sky 1 traffic. This is WX4MMM, Central County Sky 1, standby for severe weather reports to be crashed.

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0: 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WX4MMM clear.
1: This is AB4SL with Central Carolina Sky 1. National Weather Service issued this severe weather statement. A severe thunderstorm warning remains in effect until 10:30 p.m. for Wayne, northern Sampson, Harnett, northeastern Cumberland, northeastern Lee, southwestern Wake, southwestern Wilson, Johnson, and southeastern Chatham counties. At 10:13 p.m., severe thunderstorms are located along a line extending from 12 miles southwest of Smithfield to 11 miles southeast. Hazards include 60 mile per hour wind gusts and penny sized hails. Sources radar indicated. Impact expect damage to roof siding and trees. Locations impacted include Goldsboro, Smithfield, Mount Olive, Lillington, Fuquay, Marina Dunn, Anger, Benson, Fremont, and Walnut Creek. This includes I-95 between mile markers 107 and 58, and I-40 between mile markers 318 and 355, and US-1 near mile marker 80. AB4SL with Central Carolina Skywarn, 75% spotter reports of severe weather that meets criteria.

several Central Carolina Skywarn National Weather Service in Raleigh has issued a severe thunderstorm warning for Wayne, Sampson, Central Harnett, Northeastern Cumberland, and Southern Johnson counties, effective at 11:15 p.m. At 10:22 p.m., severe thunderstorms located along the line extending from near Goldsboro to 14 miles south east of Benson and near Lillington, moving south at 25 miles per hour. Hazard increased 60 mile per hour, one gust and pending size hail. Sources radar indicated impact expected sighting and tree. Locations impacted include Goldsboro, Clinton, Mount Olive, Lillington, Dunn, Benson, Walnut Creek, Godwin, Micro, and Irwin. This includes the following highways: I-95 between mile markers 106 and 101 and 55, I-40 between mile markers 326 and 359. For your protection, move to an interior room, the lowest floor of a building. Torrential rainfall is occurring with these storms and may lead to flash flooding. Do not drive your vehicle through flooded roadways. This is AB4SL with Central Carolina.

This is 8B4 at Selma, Central Carolina, Skywarn. National Weather Service in Raleigh issued this severe weather statement. The severe thunderstorm warning for Wayne, northern Sampson, Harnett, northeastern Cumberland, northeastern Lee, southwestern Wake, southwestern Wilson, Johnston, southeastern Chatham, and Chatham. Expired at 10:30. The storm dropped through the warning. It moved out of the ward area. Therefore, the warning has been allowed to expire. However, gusty winds and heavy rain are still possible with these thunderstorms.

Silva, Central Carolina, Scott Warnes, room microphone. Expected to 11:15 p.m. for Wayne Sampson, Central Harnett, Northeastern Cumberland, and Southern Johnston counties. At 10:22 p.m., severe thunderstorms will be located along the line extending from near Goldsboro to near Ludlington, moving south at 25 miles per hour. As size sales sources radar indicated, in fact, expect damage to road siding and trees. Locations impacted include Goldsboro, Clinton, Mount Olive, Lillington, Dunn, Benson, Walnut Creek, Godwin, Micro, and Irwin. This includes the following highways: I-95 between mile markers 106 and 101 and markers 90 and 55, I-40 between mile markers 326 and 359. This is AB4 of Selma, Central Carolina. Skywarn standing by for spotter reports of severe weather that meets criteria.

is AP4 at Delmas, Central Carolina, Skywalk National Weather Service, Raleigh, it's your weather statement. The severe thunderstorm warning for Central Harnett and Northeastern Cumberland County has been canceled. The storm has caught the water and moved out of the warning area, therefore the warning has been canceled. The severe thunderstorm warning remains in effect until 11:15 p.m. Wayne, Northeastern Sampson, and Southeastern Johnson counties. The thunderstorm was located along a line extending from Goldsboro to 10 miles west of Mount Olive to 8 miles northwest of Clinton, moving southeast to 15 miles per hour. Hazards include 60 mile per hour wind gusts, many side sails, sources radar indicated impact, expect damage to roof siding and trees. Locations impacted include Goldsboro, Clinton, Mount Olive, Walnut Creek, Princeton, Newton Grove, Turkey, 7th Creek, Marmack, and Nahunta. This includes I-40 mile markers between 333 and 359. This is AB4 in South of Central Carolina. Skywarn standing by for spotters.

Thursday before Selma, Central Carolina. Skywar National Weather Service and Rollins has issued a severe thunderstorm warning for Wayne, northeastern Sampson, and southeastern Johnston counties, effective until midnight. 11:08 p.m., severe thunderstorms are located along the line extending from Goldsboro to 7 miles northeast of Clinton, moving southeast to 50 miles per hour. Hazard includes 60 mile per hour wind gusts and penny size hail. Sources radar indicated. In fact, expect damage to roof siding and trees. Locations impacted include Goldsboro, Clinton, Mount Olive, Walnut Creek, Newton Grove, Turkey, Seven Springs, Marmack, Cliffs of the New State Park, and Elroy. This includes I-40 between mile markers 337 and 359. For your protection, move to an interior room on the lowest floor of a building. Torrential rainfall is occurring with these storms and may lead to flash flooding. Do not drive your vehicle through flooded roadways. This is AB4SL with Central Carolina Skywarn, standing by for smoke.

Thursday before in Selma, Central Carolina, Skywarden. As a reminder, we have a severe thunderstorm warning in effect until midnight for Wayne, northeastern Sampson, southeastern Johnston. 11 p.m., severe thunderstorms to look at along the line extending from Goldsboro to 7 miles northeast of Clinton, moving southeast at 15 miles per hour. Hazards include 60 mile per hour wind gusts and penny size sail. Sources radar indicated. In fact, expect damage to roof siding and trees. Locations impacted include Goldsboro, Clinton, Mount Olive, Walnut Creek, Newton Grove, Turkey, Seven Springs, Marmot, Cliffs of the New State Park, and Elroy. This includes I-40 between mile markers 337 and 359. This is AP4SL with Central Carolina. Skywarn standing by for spotter reports of severe weather that meets criteria.

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0: Hey Scott, thank you so much for serving. I can take over now.
1: 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This is AB4SL turning net control responsibilities over to NC4VA. AB4SL clear.
0: NC4VA standing by for spotter reports of severe weather.

This is NC4 VA for Central Carolina, Skywarn. Just a reminder, we have a severe thunderstorm warning in effect for Wayne County, northeastern Sampson County, and southeastern Johnson County until midnight. At 11:08 p.m., severe thunderstorms were located along a line extending from Goldsboro to 7 miles northeast of Clinton, moving southeast at 15 miles per hour. Hazards include 60 mile per hour wind gust and penny-sized hail. Sources radar indicated for impacts expect damage to roofs, siding, and trees. Locations impacted include Goldsboro, Clinton, Mount Olive, Walnut Creek, Newton Grove, Turkey, Seven Springs, Marmack, Cliffs of the New State Park, and Elroy. This includes Interstate 40 between mile markers 337 and 359. For your protection, move to an interior room on the lowest floor of a building. Torrential rainfall is occurring with these storms and may lead to flash flooding. Do not drive your vehicle through flooded roadways. Also, the National Weather Service issued this. It's a flash flood warning. The National Weather Service in Raleigh has extended the flash flood warning for northern Johnson County and southern Wake County until 1:30 a.m. At 11:35 a.m., Doppler radar indicated thunderstorms producing heavy rain across the warned area. Between 2 to 4 inches of rain have fallen. Additional rainfall amounts of 1 to 2 inches are possible in the warned area. Flash flooding is ongoing or expected to begin shortly. The hazard is flash flooding caused by thunderstorms, sources, radar, impacts, flash flooding of small creeks, streams, urban areas, highways, streets, underpasses, as well as other drainage and low-lying areas. Some locations that will experience flash flooding include Raleigh, Cary, Garner, Pequot Marina, Clayton, Zebulon, Apex, Holly Springs, Knightdale, Wendell, Lake Benson, Lake Wheeler, Flowers, Enid, New Hill, Harris Lake Boat Launch, and Sharon Harris Reservoir. Remember, turn around, don't drown when encountering flooded roads. Most flooding deaths occur in vehicles. NC4 VA for Central Carolina Skywarn. Standing by for spotter reports of severe weather.

citizens, C4VA for Central Carolina Skywarn. The National Weather Service in Raleigh has extended the flash flood warning for east central Johnson County, northeastern Wayne County, and southwestern Wilson County until 2:30 a.m. At 11:56 p.m., local law enforcement reported thunderstorms producing heavy rain in Smithville. Between 3 and 5 inches of rain have fallen. Additional rainfall amounts of 1 to 2 inches are possible in the warned area. Flash flooding is ongoing. The hazard is life-threatening flash flooding. Thunderstorms producing flash flooding. Source, law enforcement reported. For impacts, life-threatening flash flooding of creeks, streams, urban areas, highways, streets, and underpasses. Some locations that will experience flash flooding include Smithville, Fremont, Micro, Selma, Pine Level, Kinley, Princeton, Pikeville, Eureka, and Nahunta. Turn around, don't drown when encountering flooded roads. Most flood deaths occur in vehicles. NC4VA for Central Carolina Skywarn.

This is NC4VA for Central Carolina Skywarn. There are no more severe thunderstorm warnings within the Central Carolina Skywarn area at this time, so we're going to conclude Skywarn activity. We would like to thank the K4ITL repeater owner for the use of the repeater. We'd also like to thank the amateur community for giving Skywarn traffic priority and all storm spotters who have participated. I'll now return the repeater back over to normal amateur use. NC4VA out.

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1: KQ4ESS, what's going on, John?
0: Nothing much, just raining out really good over here.
1: It's been raining here for a couple of hours. I'm glad to see it.
0: So am I. But it's coming down pretty heavy right now. I'm just, came out in the garage and I didn't open the doors yet, but, could hear it hitting the wall and all. So what are you up to?
1: Just sitting around playing on a computer trying to learn some 3D software. You know, just same old thing.
0: Yeah, I got up, but just uncomfortable. And, get up, walk around a little bit, and then, stretch out everything and stop aching a little bit, and then I go back.
1: I'm about ready to try to go for tonight, now that I've moved around a little bit, and see how that goes.
0: Yeah, I get about 2 hours, and then I'm up. I'll stay up for a while, and then, do it all over again, another couple hours, and then sometimes that's it.
1: Stay up late, I can usually take my sleep meds and pain meds and usually get 5 to 6 hours in a row before I have to get back up.
0: Yeah, I don't take any sleep meds. It wouldn't help. You know, just to sleep, then I'd wake up even worse.
1: I know what you mean, man. I gotta take some muscle relaxers and gabapentin and sleeping pills just to get where I'm not in pain enough to go to sleep.
0: Gabapentin
1: helps me. I've got to go see my doctor on the 21st. I'm going to ask him to change that.
0: Yeah, there's not so many alternatives that supposedly work that good either. They've tried almost everything on me.
1: Yeah, they gave me Oxy when I had my shoulder surgery, and I don't really like that. It doesn't really stop the pain, it just makes you not care.
0: Yeah, I know. I'm not going to get hooked on anything again either, so I avoid that too.
1: I don't blame you. I try to avoid opiates if I can. I'm not afraid I'm going to get hooked on them, they just don't work.
0: I know. And, anyway, yeah, I had to, I'm going this week to try to get stuff scheduled up for two different surgeries, and, hopefully, they're gonna go with them, and then, might relieve some of the problem.
1: Look, man, I hope it helps you. As soon as my shoulder gets healed, I'm going to ask them to take another look at my neck.
0: Mine is just to get rid of the nerve damage in the one leg is the big thing. But the other one is just for getting the weight down, too. It's going to be one of the... hopefully gastric bypass.
1: A couple of people that had those, what they lost was impressive.
0: Yeah, I'm hoping for that too, but, you know, that's be a big change. And if I could drop some weight, that would help a lot too. And, anyway, I get around.
1: you don't have to have that, but they just did a couple of reattachments and a rotator cuff on mine, so I was able to avoid the replacement. About three and a half years ago, they put that metal in my neck, and the only time it doesn't cause me agony is when I'm asleep.
0: Yeah, I know. I actually broke my neck and broke my back in three places, and I can feel every bit of it.
1: What I tell these young people now is when you get old, you should take care of your body when you're younger, because everything you break and hurt is going to hurt every minute of every day.
0: Yeah, that's the truth.
1: Making more moans and groans now than I ever have. And past 2 or 3 weeks, I've been sleeping on the couch for the last 3 months, but now if I lay, I can't sleep on my right side, because that's my bad shoulder, recovery side. And now I'm a side sleeper, so now I have to sleep on my left side, but now if I lay on my left hip overnight, when I wake up, I almost fall down because I can't walk. Try to get you some rest, buddy. KQ4, you have a bed on the side.

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1: Good morning, Brian.
0: Well, hello, Ryan. You the only one out here this morning?
1: So far.
2: Morning, guys. KR48TV.
0: Hello, Mark and Sarekta.
1: Good morning, guys.
0: So I don't know how much rain we got, but y'all get any?
1: We got a little. Not quite half an inch. Not near what I think some of the rest of y'all got.
3: 5+ inches.
0: Wow, that's pretty awesome down there, Mark.
3: Now, this is Rich, KZ4ET. It started raining at 7:30, and it didn't stop until after midnight, and it was pouring down. On and off, pouring down. That's really something else. I have a ditch, you know, at the bottom of that driveway, and it was coming so hard that even the drain going under the driveway was backing up. So I had like a lake out there for a while there over.
0: Well, when daylight comes, you better make sure you check that before you go driving across it. I don't think we got near that much. We might have got half an inch to an inch here in Apex.
4: Good morning, fellas. 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
5: Good morning, everyone, from the Mark in Sanford, KD7AAG. And yeah, we got rain last night, but I think we're close to about half an inch overnight there. So that's like a steady rain.

0: Steven, sprinkling now on the way into work.
1: I thought I heard Mark and Sanford out there. Good morning to all of you.
2: Yep, good morning to all the Marks.

0: spring coming down here. We've got to turn the windshield wipers on every once in a while to get it off the windshield, but not enough to leave them on.
1: I see drips in my bird bath every once in a while, but that could be coming off the trees as well.

0: I'll be happy to tell you. I mowed my yard on Saturday, and so I was happy we got the rain again.
1: Yeah, I'm just glad we didn't get a thunderstorm or high winds. Last couple weekends I cleaned up the yard and big thunderstorm was coming through and messes it up again.
2: Yeah, there was a little bit of lightning, but not really anyway.

0: got a little day outing planned for Saturday, and I'm planning on running 5-2 all the way out and back just to see if I can get somebody to talk to me.
1: Where are you going?
0: Somewhere west of Wytheville in Virginia.

0: trip, get up in the mountains somewhere. Last time I was in that area, I went to a POTA place, and not only did I drive up into the mountains, but then I drove down into the valley, and that was where the park was, and I didn't even get out of the valley.
1: Guess that's something.
0: Sure.
1: I think I doubled with someone.
0: Sorry, Jake. Go ahead and take it.
1: I was just thinking that that's probably something that you don't really think about when you're, you know, plotting out a location and to see if it's on a mountain top or with the bottom.
0: Sometimes I do. I want to, you know that there's a good spot that I can park, especially if I'm going to like a state game land or something. But this was supposed to be some kind of park, state park. And so I thought, okay, you know, I should be good there, you know, sit in the parking lot and be good. But you drive in the gate and it says, hey, you're at blah, blah, blah, state park. And then you drive for the parking lot and you just drive downhill. It was, yeah. You ever go over a hill so high that or so steep that the break over in your vehicle makes you look straight out and there's nothing and then you're looking straight down? That's the way this place was. So is the goal this weekend to do some more POTA?
2: How you feeling this morning, John?

0: hopefully it's a good trip. It's the wife's aunt, last remaining sibling of her mother. So, yeah, we're heading out there to see her. Sounds like you'll get to play radio on 5-2 at least as you drive out. Hopefully there'll be people around.
1: Okay, sounds like a good day to take a radio.
0: Well, I certainly like being on 5-2 as I go up 77 right there into Virginia. I like that spot, just to throw it out and see how far away people are on 5-2. I've had one guy as far away as 90 miles, so it was kind of cool.
2: Well, Brian, I thought you had a mobile HF set up. N1UJ.
0: I do, but it's not set up for me to drive while I'm doing HF. It's only set up for me to do it while I'm parked at a national park or something.

0: have a little bit of a radio horizon as you head up the hill on 77 there. And coming back down. My preference is to do it going north on 77 as opposed to south. I don't know why the people coming south always seem to be a little more, aggressive. Well, and as you go north, your signal improves. As you go south, you start losing people that you might have hurt.
1: Yeah, that too.

0: I've been at work for 15 minutes. It's going to be a long day. I got that feeling.
1: I got that feeling checking email before I left for the office this morning, too. I guess it's a Monday. Maybe that's part of it.
2: Last Monday and Tuesday off, and I swear it was a longer week last week.
1: We'll ask you how you feel about that on Friday.

0: Brian, I was stopped at a stoplight a second ago, and right across the street was New York Bagel, Deli, and I don't know if it's breakfast or something, but it crossed my mind to take a right turn into there, but I didn't.
1: You must be on the other side of 55 then, because I don't know where that's at.
0: Yeah, it's in Morrisville.
1: They do have good bagels and breakfast sandwiches and stuff. Or at least they used to. It's been a couple of years since I've

0: Well, fellas, just about in the parking lot here. Hope everyone has a great day today, and we'll catch you a little bit later. 73-N1UJ.
1: Have a good day, Ted. It's 7-0-N. Sounds like you had time to stop and get that bagel if you got there that early. Have a good day, Ted. KAK4BK.

0: 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Good morning, guys.
1: Good morning, Steve.
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1: 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KK4BK.

0: beginning to not like my weather radio. It went off way more times than it should have last night.
1: Ours went off after we crawled in bed too, and I could kind of hear it, and I thought, okay, antennas are unplugged, not going to work.

0: one before we went to bed where it went off for a flood warning, and as soon as that one finished, it squawked right back up and it says, now there's a severe thunderstorm warning too.
1: Mines are also throughout imminent danger because of flash flooding warning.
0: Oh, we didn't get that one.

0: Mike.
1: Morning, Mike. Mike. Brian, the way you said that makes me feel guilty, like I forgot something. No, just changing the inflection so that I was different than everybody else. Yeah, but I got guilt issues or something. I don't know what it is. All right, so what'd you do this morning that you shouldn't have done? No, it's not that kind of guilt. It's usually what I didn't get done because I got overcommitted.

0: Good morning, fellas. I'm listening. I'm sitting here working in the background. KB4OF.
1: Good morning, John.
0: Hello, John.
2: What's up, homie? Is that how you do it, Brian?
0: Yeah, that works.

0: Steve. What's new in your world? I haven't heard you on the radio in a few days.
1: Nothing major. A lot of busyness with work.
0: Isn't that the way it always goes? Interestingly enough, I'm off next week, so I'm kind of hoping to sneak through this week, if you know what I mean.
1: Oh, I totally get that. Yeah, Saturday, I was at the Legion Saturday morning for the Veterans Breakfast, and then when I got home, I just wasn't feeling it. I went back to bed, slept till 5, and then was up till probably 8 and decided I was going back to bed, so I slept most of the weekend.
0: Question is, do you feel better?
1: Not after last night. I felt great till about 8 o'clock last night, and then when the weather radio started going off, it was just not fun anymore.
0: I hear you there. Well, I look at it this way. Friday's on its way.
1: Yes, it is.
2: Well, guys, I'm just pulling into the parking lot. Hope everybody has a great day. Catch you later in the week. N7RYM.
0: See you later, Ryan. KK4BK.
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0: everybody's quiet today. Must have had a long weekend and trying to recover on a Monday. I can remember those days back in the 80s when I was in the Navy.
1: Morning, Brian, NW3U.
2: Morning, Dave.
1: Morning, Mike.
3: Good morning, Dave.
1: Good morning.
4: Morning, Dave.
1: Same to you.
4: Hey, Dave.
1: Hey.
5: What's up?
1: 1.63 inches of rain, that's what's up. We're about in a flood here. I was going to get the boat out last night, but I decided not to.
3: Clifton Morgan, Dave.
1: Good morning.
0: Well, it doesn't sound like it went around you this time. You got 1.6.
1: No, it didn't. It came right at us. And it rained hard. It was up to about 3 inches an hour at one point. So it came down hard. We didn't get a lot of lightning here or thunder here through it. We didn't get any thunder until it got past us, and then I guess off to the west of us or something like that, or north or south of us, something, I don't know. Starting to get quite a bit of rumbles of thunder, but we really had nothing here at the house.
0: We had rain earlier in the evening, but as it went away from us, then we started getting some thunder and lightning, but I figured it was another approaching storm, so at that point I unhooked my antennas.
1: You know, I unhooked it. I mean, I looked at the weather station and said there was stuff out there, so I unhooked everything, but really, you know, around the house we get some rumble of thunder, but never did really see any, you know, flash of lightning around or anything like that. So, hopefully we'll get some more rain today. I hadn't looked at the forecast, but that was welcome, because that was, I think, going into Indy yesterday, I think our total for the month was like 0.16 inches is what we had for the month so far. So we did 10 times what we had all month we got yesterday. So no complaints here.
0: I don't know. For July, I think we've had more rain in July than we've had for the last 10 months. So, you know.

the news the other day that said we need 14 inches of rain in a month in order to get back on track. Well, and the local weather guy, Chris, he said something to the effect of El Nino coming through and having a wetter than normal fall/winter. So maybe we'll catch up then.

Dave, I'm sitting about the same for today for last, well, since it started last night, is 1.61. So we got skirted last night, and then we got it overnight, so we'll take it.

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But I don't know. Maybe it'll keep on coming. Looks like they're calling for it to decrease. Right. Little app says could rain any time today, so we'll have to see. Another shower or two coming through would not be a bad thing.

0: plan for the day here. It can be a quiet day. I can go over to the fitness center this afternoon sometime. I don't know, maybe we'll get the puppy dog out for a walk today. We'll see what that, see what the missus feels like. Who knows? Might he get him some exercise.
1: Or maybe you could just sit back, put your feet up, and watch it rain. That'd be a nice afternoon. KK4BK.
0: It would be a wonderful afternoon. NW3U.
2: 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KD4OQ.
3: 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WB4SMS.

0: here last week that I stood at my back door or my front door and watched it rain for 20 minutes. It was amazing.
1: Do you understand that? I thought to myself, I see it raining. I want to learn how to stand in this.

0: switching topics here. Hey, Mike. So, how does those three buildings impact you?
1: Well, I was blissfully unaware until Saturday night. Anyway, and then I saw the headlines and started freaking out. I don't think that it affects me at all. Now, on Friday, we've got some fire alarms. Well, every place has got fire alarms that have analog lines going to them, coming out of them, and we have voice gateways that translated into voice over IP, and the UPSs are starting to get a little bad, and a couple people have said, look, I'm tired of this thing beeping, so they've unplugged the UPS and just plugged the thing in directly into the wall, and some inspectors are going, yeah, no, you can't do that, and so there's a little bit of a scramble on getting that, and I have a bigger plan, sorry for all the details here. So when I saw all that I was panicking that, good night, did this thing actually escalate? Oh no, this is facilities, not me. Woo-hoo!

when I see that kind of stuff come up and go, okay, that's not me. I feel better. Yeah, the people who work in the private just don't understand the stress of being watched by the news constantly and being judged by the public. And yeah, so when I saw that thing, is I was just like, emergency meeting today, and I'm thinking, well, the first thought was, cool, this one isn't me, and then the second one is, I wonder if they'll approve my purchase instead of waiting until the 21st. Signed the budget, and I got my first pay raise in 2 years. And then they go, oh, and next year we're going to increase your health care spending by another 5%. It's like, really? Give us 3, charge us 5 more? That's par for the course.

0: realized that retirees didn't get a bump.
1: Well, I'm not a retiree yet, so we'll have to go with that for now.

0: interestingly enough, though, yesterday afternoon, we started talking about next April, and then that led into next August, because next August is number 40 for her and I. And so we decided that we were going to culminate all that together and make a trip out to the Grand Canyon. Going to take a month to do it.
1: That's awesome. Absolutely awesome.
0: It should be fun. And we're not going to do a Chris in the form of drive 16 hours a day to get there. We're going to drive 8 hours, stop, hang out the day, drive another 8 hours, do it again. Take us about 4 days to drive across, and then give us another 2 weeks while we're there, and another week coming back. So we've kind of got it figured out that way. Now we just got to plan the details of it.
1: You taking the trailer?
0: Yeah. So that means I got to get busy and make sure I got another spare in case that one goes bad, and you know all that stuff. Because I'm not sure it was meant to drive a cross-country with, but we're going to do it anyway.

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0: usually not bad. 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Like, school tenant is always there, so, well, it was there last year. So, yeah, kind of fun to just kind of hang out.
1: Alright, fellas, I gotta turn around and do some work. Y'all be safe getting to where you gotta go, and we'll do this again tomorrow. KK4BK.
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3: 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KAB4LF.
0: How's everybody doing this morning? Remember, today is TGIM. Survive TGIF, and hopefully we will survive TGIM.
1: Hopefully, too. That's the plan, anyhow.
0: What's that?
1: Yeah, that's my plan, to survive the day.
0: Yeah. I guess I managed to get out of bed, and I'm sitting in my power chair. So I'm upright. The sun is shining, the grass is green, so I know I'm on the right side of the dirt. So it's not starting out to be too bad of a day already.
1: After that rain last night, the grass out here is looking pretty green too. So that's a good deal. It's not shining over here though, still overcast, but it's nice to see that the grass is wet this morning.

0: rain over here, Dave, is about stationary. It ain't moving.
1: Like I say, there's nothing here right now. It's just definitely overcast, but no sprinkling outside right yet, so we'll have to see. Maybe later. I see stuff still out there forming up and heading this way, so maybe something will get here.

sent you a picture of the radar. This is crazy. It hadn't rained like this, and I don't know when. Well, as far as being stationary, I mean, a storm passing through, but it's just hanging around.

0: see that. Spot and rain themselves out.
1: Yeah, and that other cell up to the northwest is, well, according to the lines, it's showing it's coming my way, but we'll see.

0: I'm going to skedaddle over to 40 Music to see what's going on. It was terrible. It was terrible again yesterday. I had a hard time getting into the net. But that way for a while. The bands weren't all that good yesterday. I was getting hits on stations. I was, special event stations I was looking for. And not tuning around, I couldn't hear a thing. So we'll see what the day's like. Yeah, everybody have a good day. Good to talk to you guys this morning. And those of you driving to the ORK, drive safely. And we'll talk to you later. Everybody else, we'll catch you again in the morning. 7-3, everybody. NW3. 7-3,
1: Dave. Have a good one, Dave. And, Joe, hopefully the conditions are good for you. KB4OI.

0: AJ4YA. Enthusiastic today.
1: Well, you know, it is Monday, and I'm working at home today. We got a meeting in just a few minutes. But anyhow, how you doing?
0: I think I'm doing pretty good. I'm enjoying this rain. We have finally, I think, our ground is becoming not saturated, but at least moistened, and grass is growing, and or the weeds are growing, and I guess what grass we got is growing too. So it's I'm enjoying it, even though I'm probably going to get wet on this walk. I can handle that.
1: Sure has been nice. Since when it started yesterday evening, I got 1.8 here at the house. So hopefully it's soaked in pretty decent. I know some people got it pretty fast. There was some flooding in some other areas across the state, but it was definitely needed. There's no doubt about that.
0: Well, when I was backing out of the driveway this morning, just a few seconds ago, I noticed that our drive pipe, of course, we're on a relatively flat grade where I live, so we don't get much water velocity in our ditch, and the water evidently got flowing so well that it sort of flushed a lot of the dead leaves and stuff out of the drive pipe. So evidently during the night we got some heavy rain. It was that was good to see, and we've got standing water in places where we're supposed to have standing water during a downpour. So but you know, I'm thinking that this is becoming a cycle in our weather is

0: form that I think is just going to be mostly cold rain. But, yeah, so we'll see. You know, people fuss and complain when we get a lot of rain for days and days and days, and here we are when we get to the drought period, they forget that they were complaining about the rain.
1: Morning, guys. M1 GMV.
0: Hey, good morning, John.
2: Hey, J4YA.
1: Morning, good morning, Grady. Yeah, I'm wondering, do I need a permit to fish in my backyard?
0: It's private property. I think you're good.
1: Yeah, my lot comes up to a river. The river's kind of up to the edge of my property. I'm going to go out there and take a closer look, maybe get a

I expect there's a lot of folks that are seeing running water on their property or adjacent property this morning. I just got off the interstate. I'm headed to Knightdale by the back route. I haven't got to go to the dump. And I'm seeing signs of a lot of heavy rain.

0: I'm sure the farmers are happy, and I think they got quite a bit of rain down there in Brunswick County, hopefully to help with that that big fire that was down there too.
1: Back of my property.

0: living there when the dam blew out?
1: Yeah, yeah, it's gone out a couple times. They just didn't fix it this last. We used to have a water plant there.
0: Yeah, they did. I think they still do. I haven't been down that way in quite a while. That when I was a kid, we'd go into my grandparents' house. We would go across that. That place always fascinated me. Anyway, I'm pulling into the dump. I'm going to drop out for a few minutes. This is AJ4YA.
1: Roger that.
2: Yeah, you're not too far from where I work, John. So, but yeah, we got some ponds and such on the property, and I'm sure they enjoyed getting some water.
1: Oh yeah, Roger that. Well, my gardens are doing good, so you know that water.

0: cat went down to my cornfield, so got a little cornfield back here, and he did pretty good. And tomatoes got too much water too fast, a little bit splitting. I'm getting some splitting action. But, you know, whatever. And I got pumpkins growing, believe it or not. But, yeah, this other lot, I've been, it's still wooded. And they're going to put a house there. We're not sure if we're going to put Sue's mom in there or what. Her house right now is only like a block, the next block over. But I think Sue wants to do an addition here or something. So we got to figure out how we're going to make ends meet, you know, because it's pretty expensive taking care of her. Oh, yeah, yeah. Is that a scenario that you would, you know, sell her place and just add on to yours, or is that a different story? Well, you're not really allowed to do that, so it's kind of weird. And we had to pay quite a bit of money for a house free and clear so that we could put it in a trust. She had a mortgage on it, you know, so we had to pay off the mortgage and then put it in a trust, so... And we've been loaning her quite a bit of money, so she's in the hole over $100,000 to us. But yeah, we'd probably either rent the house. I don't know if I rent the house, if it would help combat, you know. You know, I told my wife, let's just get a live-in nurse, but she doesn't want to do that. So, you know, I don't know. We're probably going to maybe sell the house, invest that money, and use that investment to... what's there to cover her bills, you know. That's what legally you're supposed to do. And that's what's in the trust. So we'll probably do it that way instead of trying to deal with rental.
1: Yeah, that's probably a bit easier, too, and you don't have the hassle of renting, keeping up with the house and so forth and so on. All right, I need to jump off and get on my meeting. So, anyway, good to hear you, John, and you have a great day. Grady will be back on here in a minute after he dumps his trash. But anyway, we'll catch you later, man. Have a good one. KB40I73.
0: Hey, before you go, how am I hitting this repeater there? Are you just using a rubber duck?
1: Yeah, you're fine. No problem at all. Clear as a bell.
0: Oh, that's good to know. Okay. The little rubber duck was expensive. Catch you later, N1 GMV.
2: AJ4YA.
0: Welcome back, Grady.
2: Yeah, I noticed I'm in my truck right now, and I noticed that the signal that I'm getting off the repeater, and I am practically inside of the repeater. I can't see it, but it's not, it's because of the trees. I'm getting a lot better signal than I do at home. I don't get a full signal at home, and I think I've, of course, I know I keep complaining about that antenna. But I'm not getting up in that attic until it cools off. But I just don't think that antenna at my house is doing what it's supposed to be doing. I should be getting a good signal. We're not that far from the repeater, and we've got a pretty good shot, both of us do. So, I've got to fix that.
0: Yeah, I got to fix my my 40 meter element on my fan dipole. I was like, why are they not hearing me? I'm calling into the net. Why are they not hearing me? I turn off the tuner and it's 4-1. So yeah, I got an element problem here and there. But yeah. Yeah, you know, and the other thing is, Grady, I'll tell you, I had an issue with my UHF antenna. And I just said, forget it, you know, because it's up on the tower. I don't feel like climbing it again. You know, it is what it is. And I just never used it. And then one day we got this the VHF contest. And I said, well, and I got a new SWR meter. I go, let me just test it on a new meter. You know, the whole time it was a doggone coax. It was a patch cord. And I know the patch cord tests okay. Not new, it all tests okay, but when I put it on UHF, it's horrible. I don't know why. And I switched the patch cord out with one that I just bought. You know, it's not even as thick. And all of a sudden, my SWR looks good. The UHF antenna on the contest. And I thought that was pretty good. Yeah, so try the easy stuff first, man. I don't know what to tell you, but and do a little comparison. If you got another antenna, you can just plug in. But I know other people are having issues getting into certain repeaters, and it's just sometimes the way you got stuff positioned, you're kind of beaming the other way, you know. I know with my beam antenna, if I turn it in just the right area, I can completely null out repeaters.
2: Well, actually, that's what I've got down in my shop. I've got it disassembled, and I need to get out there and put it together and tune it. It's a 2-meter arrow antenna. I've only bought 2 antennas in my life, and that was one of them. And actually, I probably could have done a 2-meter vertical, which I'm thinking about doing, and I would be just fine because I don't check in to put 2 repeaters. It's this one and the one in Roseville, and the one in Roseville is easy to hit, but I don't know. Every time it will, yeah. But I've only tried simplex on 2 meters, one or two times, and that was when I was driving back from Fredericksburg. I tried it and actually found somebody up near Petersburg.
0: That's what I, you know, sometimes I just don't, you know. At least you know that you got an antenna issue. I see these people that check into the net every day. They come in like crap. I don't know what they're doing to try to improve it, but it's like they got no empathy. Because, like, on 2 meters... You know, I'll go 400 miles with my system, and I'm not even up high. You know, if I was like in Cary or one of my other places I used to live before, with what I got now, boy, I'd be going even further. But sometimes I can go up into the Ohio Valley, up into Maryland, down into Georgia. You know, on 2 meters, it goes really far. You just have to. You have to have a beam antenna and that sort of thing. But, for what you're needing, I think you just need a regular antenna. Not, 5/8, whatever, it don't matter. Just get the thing up there. Get at least 30 feet off the ground. Use some decent coax and you should get out good. Now, where are you? You're in Roseville, aren't you?
2: No. My property adjoins East Lake High School property, so I'm not far. An active rope antenna is closer to me, I think, than it is to Roseville, but I'm not sure about that, but it's not far, and I sit on sort of a high piece of property, so I've got good line of sight to this repeater, and I have thoughts about trying some 2-meter, but I would like, I don't know if they sell one, but I think it would be interesting to try 2-meter sideband.
0: Yeah, that's how I get all that distance. I go 2-meter sideband, I'm horizontal, I got a stacked array, I run 160 60 watts. I run it, I go on to FT8, Eric Digital mode. And, yeah, everybody, that's where everybody's at. Like, and it's disappointing, too, because I much prefer CW or voice than making a contact, especially a 2-meter sideband. But everybody's on this digital stuff now, you know, and it's, I don't really like the FT8 so much because it's just making a contact, but they got this other one called VeraChat. It's more like Packet. And, you know, you can go in, you can make connections, you can relay, you can leave messages, you know. And to be honest with you, also, Grady, we got all these repeaters, right? But they're old, so old, the controllers and stuff. The club's got this money. I don't understand why they're not upgrading this stuff. Years ago when I first got on a ham radio, we had voicemails on our repeaters. I don't know, we had auto patch, we had voicemails, you could check your signal report, all sorts of stuff. They got none of that now, none of it. And I just don't know why. I mean, it'd be nice if somebody who was energetic wanted to, you know, take charge of a couple of these. I know they got the 940 backup, that UHF, Smith Chart Group. Oh, boy, what a great sounding repeater that one is, and there's nobody on it. I get on there from time to time, make a call, there's nobody there. So it's like we got more repeaters than we got people to talk on them. Go ahead.
2: Well, I know that one of the owners, in fact, the owner of this repeater died recently. This was in the past 2 or 3 years. That's recent for me. And I think he did a good job of maintaining his repeaters. The 8-8 repeater used to be the mainstay in this area, and I could actually, when I was coming down 95 and go, I'd go over the James River Bridge, or maybe that was 295, I can't remember. I would always try to hit that 8-8 repeater from the top of that bridge, and sometimes I could open it up, and that was with a half wave antenna on my truck. I know that the 70 centimeter repeaters around here is well maintained, actively maintained, but I hardly ever use 70 centimeters. So, and it costs a lot of money. You can't just go up a tower, because most of the towers, I think all of them actually, are owned by somebody else. So I would not, it's too much trouble to own and operate a repeater. I wouldn't have the patience to do it. So my hat is off to anybody that tries to do that. I'm thankful that we have this repeater. And I think this repeater is fairly well maintained. And that's why I use it. HA4YA.
0: Yeah, I don't know. Once when you get it set up, it's not a big deal. It's kind of a feeling of accomplishment. I had a UHF repeater here for a little while. I bought it. I couldn't find a site for it. I got it working and everything. It worked pretty good. And but I couldn't get a site for it. I was hoping I could put it up in Zebulon. And Dave Hockaday's got some, you know, repeaters planned and everything still on the map. And he's trying to get his place, but it's difficult now. Nobody wants nobody climbing up a tower, right? Everybody's worried about being sued. And I don't understand why, because you signed this thing that says, I'm accepting my own responsibility and I have insurance, but they still don't air it.
2: Yeah, I would expect they do, but I also expect that, and I believe I have heard this in discussions, is like they would never let me climb up power, even if I sign all sorts of waivers. There's people that do that. They know what they're doing. And I can barely get up on the roof of my shop to clean it. So, but I'm stupid enough to go up a tower. I just don't. I don't fault the tower owners. They putting a, have allowing someone to put another antenna on your tower and the equipment that goes to it, that's a big deal, because they've got a lot of money invested in those towers. And I don't know that, I know that there's a company that, I think they maintain towers, but I don't know that much about it. I look at that as an investment probably 20, 25 years ago, but that was just the company, and I didn't. Anyway, I'm going to get out and go get this walk in. I've got running some errands for my wife this afternoon. I need to shake legs. I'll talk to you later. I'll talk to you later. Take care. 73HA4YA. I'll be clear on your final.
0: Yeah, okay, Grady. Yeah, this is John. Farmer John out here in Zebulon. All right, my friend. Well, good to hear you out there. We'll catch you a little later. I'll be in and out. I don't either here or on 315. A lot of times I just listen to on 315, even though it's quiet. So I'll catch you later, 73. Have a great day. And 1 GMV.

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My name is Donald. My call sign is KN4OEY. And I'm located in Seagrave Arena. Right across the road from standby now for emergency or fire traffic. If there's any, please call KN4OEY.

0: good to hear nothing there. Now we're going to open it up for an non-exclusive entry to Ham Radio Channel. So if you have an Skonky and 4OEY KB7AAG, are you around for the announcements?
1: I am here. I am here because I'm not there. KD7AAG.
0: Well, Mark, I'm glad that you are there and not here.
1: Oh, yeah. All right. Okay, anyway, I got a few announcements here. I'll spread across the airways here. Some ham fest coming up. 53rd Annual Cary Ham Fest is coming up real quickly, July 18th at Cary Richard Park. 301 West Lockmere Drive, Cary, North Carolina. 27511. That is a ARRL sanctioned ham fest, and talking on frequency is the 146.880 repeater. And that's from 8 a.m. to 1 p.m. It's only $5 admission. Tailgate spaces are $5, and a table under shelter is $10. Not bad. The prices are right. Like I said, it goes on from 8 a.m. to 1 p.m. Now, if you're getting a table or anything to set up, our tailgating setup is at 6 a.m., so I'll make sure you're there at 6 a.m. That's July 18th, 53rd Annual Cary Ham Fest in Cary at the Cary Ritter Park, 301 West Lockmere Drive. All right, talking frequencies, 146.880 repeater. Also, we have a AB4OC Ham Fest coming up again on Saturday, August 15th, 9 a.m. to 1 p.m., and that's that same place, Ridge Road Baptist Church, 2011 Ridge Road, North Carolina, 27607. That's the AB4OC Ham Fest, Saturday, August 15th, 2026, from 9 a.m. to 1 p.m. at the Ridge Road Baptist Church, August 15th. Okay, let me drop a minute. Okay, CFARS is coming up, you guys. 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Cumberland County Shriners Club, 7040 Ramsey Street, which is Highway 401 North. 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And there's no cost. There's no cost. That's at the CFARS Amateur Radio Club. All right. That's Saturday, August 8th. Also coming up, Labor Day weekend, of course, the Shelby Ham Fest. That's September 4th and 5th. And then also coming up is the big one, Jars Fest, Saturday, November 7th, and that is 8 a.m. to 1:30 p.m. It's at a new place, new day, new time. It's called The Farm at 95. It's right next to Interstate 95 in Selma, North Carolina. 215 Mountain Road is the address in Selma, North Carolina, 27576, right next to Interstate 95. And let's see, advance tickets are $10 online. And $12 at the door if you want to wait to go to the door and get them and spend an extra $2. But hey, raffle tickets are still $5. Still $5, no matter what. First prize, the YACUFT DX10. Second prize, YACUFT 150R. Third prize, YACUFT 65R. And there's also hourly door prices, too. And it's just going to be a great old time there. There's lots of places to eat and stuff around the area there, but I don't know why you'd want to, because they got the Jars Burgers there, you guys. Jars Fest, Jars Burgers. There's lots of greasy stuff dripping down the side, lots of cheese, and oh my God, it's such a wonderful treat. You got to at least treat yourself once a year to a hamburger there at Jars Fest. Lots of great food, lots of great company, lots of great fellowship, and it's just going to be a blast. That's Saturday, November 7th. Not Sunday this year, guys. It's on a Saturday, 8 a.m. to 1:30 p.m., Jars Fest, the Farm at 95. All right, that's it. KD7AG.
0: Thank you, Mark. And we're remind everybody that Mark is supposed to be coming to that Jars Fest, and the B4 UFO and myself, KD7AAG, are planning to see him there, and he is going to be maybe still in a leg cast or a boot or something, and we're planning to knock him down and help him back up a couple times, just because we love him so much. So, if you've never met Mark, it's a great time and a place to meet him, and maybe you can help knock him down once and help pull him back up, just so he knows he's loved by so many people. Okay, folks. Today is TGIM. We got through GIF. We got through the weekend, and now we're in the TGIM. Thank God it's Monday. So, if you can hear my voice, we'd love to hear from you. Please call.

0: 4CAB. How are you doing this afternoon, sir?
1: Hey, Donald, doing good today. Oh, man. Hope you and Mark are. Y'all feeling okay?
0: Hey, can't complain. Nobody believes me anyhow. And, like I said, I have something to look forward to in November. At George Fest, to see Mark and show him some love.
1: Okay. I won't go there, but that's great, man. Yeah, yeah, I'll be glad when it rolls around, too. I missed it last year. I had to work, but I'm going to definitely put it on the calendar and tell them I'm not working this year on Jars Fest Day. I did miss it. But otherwise, just sitting around the house here today. I got to go to work probably here in about another hour and a half, and I'll be out there until after midnight. But that's okay. I had yesterday off, and I didn't really do anything yesterday except take a break. Sit back, take it easy, and didn't let anything bother me. I got a new radio here I'm going to put in the truck. I was thinking about doing it yesterday, and I just never did get around to it. So we'll see what happens. Anyway, I just want to say hello to everybody today, and hope everybody's doing well. Anybody feeling under the weather, we'll have to get to feeling better soon. And thanks for running the net, and we'll talk to y'all later. Everybody have a great day. KQ4CAB.
0: Hey, kid, if you ever get down this way, I can give you a run to it.
1: You can give me a what?
0: I can give you a run to it, so you can get things done.
1: Okay, yeah, I had a round to it somewhere, but I lost the thing. I need another one.
0: Okay, well, I'll see if I can get one made up, and next time I see you, I'll give you a new one, so you can't say you don't have a run to it.
1: All right, yeah, I appreciate that, man. I lost that round to it I had. And, you know, maybe I can get some, I'll see if I look around and see if I got some U-Daddies.
0: U-Daddies?
1: Yeah, hadn't you ever bet U-Daddies?
0: No, I never even heard that one before.
1: It's like when I say something like, who's the best looking guy? And you have to say, you daddy, because you owe me a you daddy. So that's a you daddy.
0: Oh, okay. I looked at myself in the mirror maybe about 20 minutes ago, and I saw my CNA. I says, golly, how can you put up with this ugly guy?
1: I know better than that. We'll catch you later, man. I gotta go sit down over here, and I ain't taken my medicine yet this morning. I gotta make sure I do it and not forget it before I jump up and run out of the house here. But I'll have a good one, man. I'll be sitting around here listening for a few minutes.
0: All right, Jay. Well, 732 to you, sir. Hope you have a great afternoon. And don't work too hard. But great hearing from you.
1: That radio's got that bird in it again.
0: Yep, I just heard it squeaking. I'll have to ask John maybe to fix it, see if maybe I can try and do it myself.
1: There you go, just take the top off of it and stick the screwdriver in it and wiggle it around a little bit and it'll probably work.
0: Yeah, I'm sure if it doesn't work, depending on how much power there is in the radio, I can give myself a permanent wave.
1: No, I don't dare to hurt you. Not in that one anyway. But if you don't get it fixed, are you talking on the Kenwood?
0: Now I'm on the Yazoo. The Kenwood stopped transmitting.
1: You got a desk mic for that Kenwood, don't you?
0: Yeah. But it doesn't work on the Yazoo. I'm not sure why the bird came back. Hey. When I find out where, if John's going to be at the next EB4OZ's Ham Fest, I will bring the Kenwood back up to him so he can look at it. And if I haven't got rid of the bird, I mean, I got two other birds in the room with me, but they don't squeak like this one does.
1: Does that, Mike, does it have the RJ plug on the end of it? Have the round, like the old style round plug on the end of it?
0: Yeah, the Yazoo has the RJ plug. Only the Kenwood had the wrong one.
1: Okay, because I got a Kenwood sitting on. It works pretty darn good, and I was just wondering maybe if it would work with that mic.
0: I'm not sure. I know the desk mic works really well with the Kenwood, but like I said, I'm having a problem where it stopped transmitting.
1: I hear you. Well, let me know what happens there, if we can. You know, if I can get together something, if you're going to be up this way, or Paul's going to be around this way, or something, man. I got this Kenwood over here that I could let you use, and you could hook that desk mic back up and use it.
0: Okay, well, you coming down to the Cary Ham Fest?
1: I don't know if I'm going to be able to make it or not. I'm going to have to see what my time's like on that. I might try and be there. I've got one that even is. It's coming up here in July, isn't it?
0: Is this coming Saturday?
1: I got to see what my hours are first. I'll let you know something, though, a little later in the week.
0: All right, sir. Well, I look forward to hearing from you.
1: Sounds good, man. I'll talk at you later. KQ4CAB. We'll be on the side listening.
0: 73 to you, Jay. You have a great afternoon, and like I said, don't work too hard.

0: All right, folks, we just heard from KQ4 CAB, which Ross is one of our lists. So if you haven't checked in yet, we'd still like to hear from you. Please call KN4OEY.
1: Okay, so 4ET.

0: 48D. How are you doing, my friend? How's your afternoon going?
1: Just fine, Donald. Thanks for running in that. Yeah, yesterday was interesting here. We had the jackpot in the rain department. It started raining here at 7:30, about the same time we had that evening net, and it didn't really stop raining until the next morning. Although it let up a little after midnight. And at that point, I had five, 5.4 inches here at the location. This is Rich, KZ4ET, back to net.
0: Rich, you're supposed to empty the rain gauge between showers, not just keep collecting it.
1: Yeah, this rain gauge holds 5 inches, and when it got there, I did empty it out. Another 4/10 after that, Roger.
0: Wow. And where are you located again?
1: Okay, I'm located in Forest Trails Subdivision, which is Northwest Harnett County. Roger.
0: Hey, yeah. I know we had a lot of rain here yesterday. In fact, we lost power like 4 or 5 times, and I think when I actually got to sleep, I think the power was off because the fan wasn't working, and then this morning around, I don't know, between 5 and 6, the power came back on. But wow, can't believe we lost power so much.
1: There was no problem with the power here. Interesting thing is, there was some, you know, lightning and thunder with the rain, but there was no wind. You know, they keep talking about wind damage and all. I mean, it was absolutely calm the whole time. But there was some periods there where the rain was so hard that you couldn't see across the street. I mean, it was coming down in buckets.
0: Well, that should help the drought. But did you get any flooding?
1: Well, we have a retention pond, and it filled it up. But one thing, the street that I'm on backs up to a farm, which is at a higher elevation than we are. And when it rains like this, all kinds of stuff comes off that farm. And it filled up the street with all kinds of debris. So we get to scoop this stuff out of the street now, Roger.
0: Okay. No, if it had vegetables and stuff like that washing down, you would at least say, well, we got something out of it.
1: Yeah, I'm not sure what that is. It's just it's not trashed and it's not junk. It's just material, you know, that washes off the fields. Some kind of biological debris. I mean, it's not something that's going to cause any kind of an environmental problem. It's just extra stuff that piles up over.
0: Yep, so like, do they grow corn there?
1: No, I'm not sure what they're growing. I think that they're growing soybeans this time. The other fields here in the area are mainly tobacco and soybeans. And there are some farms that also grow peanuts.
0: Okay. So if it's soybean, it might be when they harvest, I think they cut up the stems and the branches and stuff like that and it shoots it out the back of the combine. So maybe it's just the stems and branches that get washed out.
1: I guess the best way to describe it is chaff. C-H-A-F-F. One thing is, at the bottom of my driveway, there's a ditch. And the rain at times was so hard that the culvert was backing up. It had a little lake down there, but it started draining back out, and it did fill up the retention pond.
0: You said it didn't fill up the retention pond?
1: Filled it up.
0: Oh, it filled it up. Okay. Hopefully the retention pond is sized correctly. We had one at one of the properties I used to work at, and it was undersized. And every time we had heavy rains, it would almost overflow.
1: Well, what's interesting with this one, it has an overflow vent in the middle of the pond. It looks like a big grate. And when it gets up to the top of the grate, it starts to go down into there and out the back.
0: That's what the property had on it as well. It was like a big round vent and grate. And if it rained really hard, the pond would fill up, and next thing you know, we were emptying the pond down through the overflow.
1: Yeah, well, that's what it does. I mean, once it reaches the top of that grate, it goes out the overflow. Donald, I'll let you go here and let somebody else join in and say hello to Jay here as well. KSAT-4ET, back to net.
0: 173 to you, sir. I'm looking forward to seeing you in the next meeting.

0: folks. We just spoke to KZ4VT, which crossed to the bottom of our list. So if you haven't called in yet, we're still waiting to hear from you. Please call KN4OEY.
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0: Yeah. Doing good. Looks like I gotta fix the GPS on my radio or something. It's got the wrong timeline there. Anyway, doing pretty good. You know, we had that storm a couple days ago there. Took down a branch. Pretty big branch. Had to cut that down with a pole saw. I got a little attachment that goes on my weed whacker. And that's nice because I don't have to get very close to it. So I got rid of that, pulled that to the curb. Checked out the garden. It's doing pretty good. Now, you know, now that we're getting rain and stuff, it's pretty good. I got two full rain barrels, too. So, right when I got the rain barrel set up, I didn't. But, yeah, they're here. Things going pretty good. Thanks for calling in. Hey, your laser beams are back. I like that. That was you there. So. Anyway, hope you can hear me okay. I'm just using a small antenna. 73N1G will be back tonight.
1: Yes, sir. I can definitely hear you. You're coming through loud and clear. You speak into the computer. I'm glad that your garden is doing well. And great hearing from you again. So 73 to you. Okay, folks, we just heard from N1GMV, which brings us to the bottom of our list. So if you haven't called in yet, please call in 40.

folks. I know there's some people out there that are finishing their lunch off in their either their vehicle or sitting at their desk listening to the radio as they finish their lunch. So if you can hear my voice, we'd love to hear from you. We're not going to embarrass you. You can just say hello. You can be in and out. Or you can give us a conversation of any subject you like. We'd like to hear from you. Please call KN 4OEY.

0: 7AC, do you want to come in with your comment?
1: Well, it's 8AC, back again, what's up?
0: Not too much. My son fixed my bedroom door for me, so it's not... It got to the point where it was so bad that it was hard to get the door open to either get in or out of my room.

it's been about 15 minutes since the last person that called in. So, at this time I'm going to return a repeater back over to a normal amateur use. This is KN4OEY and I'll be clear. 73 everybody, and thank you to all those that did call in today. I think we had like five check-ins, which isn't a very big total, but hey, bad on one. So, 73, and I'll be back here again tomorrow. KN4OUY, and I'll be clear.

0: over with already? I'll be before you.
1: AJ4YA. Good afternoon, John.
0: Hey, how's it going, Grady? Just, hanging around. Figured I'd bust on Donald if he was still here.
1: Yep, that's pretty much what I'm doing. Is just hanging around, heading back to the house.
0: Yeah, I just got back myself. Been running around. Be running around for the next couple of days, too.
1: I think I'm done for the week. I could be wrong, but I'm thinking I'm done for the week.
0: Yeah, I got doctor's appointments up in Durham and then another one down in Raleigh. And the Durham one is the first one, so that's early tomorrow, too. I just love that kind of traffic.
1: Do you ever go to the, never mind, yeah, I think my doctor's appointment is next week. They're going to have a biopsy. My skin is coming apart. To have a biopsy, and they found I think it's a precancer. But anyway, so I got to go have that removed.
0: Yeah, that's going to be a couple weeks from now. I got to go for that, too. I got a couple spots. And, you know, it's all getting old.
1: Bills, and since I hit about 50, maybe a little before 50, it seems like every time I turn around, I end up in the hospital.
0: Yeah. Well, let me see. Basically, three semi-major surgeries. I got a couple more going. Let's see how that goes. But it's nothing life-threatening. It's corrective, if you know what I mean.
1: Yeah, I think that you have hip replaced.
0: Yeah, I had them both replaced. And the shoulder redone. And the heart worked on. And the hip replacement is what I got to go. They cut nerves down the front of the leg, and I have to go and try to get that reworked. That's screwing me all up.
1: Well, hip replacements really amaze me. They replace your. I mean, these. They support just about all of your body weight, and they replace them, and then, like, I think either that day or the next day, they've got you up moving around. I think that's miraculous.
0: Yeah, well, the first one I had done, and he's pretty much screwed up. He cut all the nerves going down the front of the leg, and causing me a lot.
1: that gets me. But when I had my neck surgery done, I think they kept me overnight. I think they kept me for one night. And I guess it was because how far they put me under, but because they paralyzed me. But anyway, it was. But when I started hearing about hip replacements and how fast they get people up and moving, that just boggled my mind.
0: Yeah. Well, both of them, I can't argue. The hip replacement itself wasn't a problem, and nerve damage got me. And that really screwed me up and affected my walking and sleeping and doing anything. So it's one of those things. So I'm trying to get the nerve damage killed. Destroy the nerve that's causing all the pain.
1: But are you using a cane when you walk?
0: Am I using a what?
1: A cane.
0: No, not at all.
1: Yeah, I think there's a lady out there who walks. She's a retired major in the Marine Corps. And she had either one or both of her hips replaced. And she didn't walk for about a month out there. And then she came back and see her walking, and she can't tell in her stride and her speed of walking that she's had a hip surgery. When I was young, this was just unheard of. And now it seems like everybody and their brothers have a lady that I went to high school with just had a hip replaced. And she was a long distance runner. She was up that day.
0: Yeah, I was up the same day, up walking around on both of them, so that wasn't a problem. And the only hospital I actually stayed was when they worked on my heart. That was I stayed overnight, and that was it. I was up and out the next day. And this next one I'm going to go for, it's going to be, they already told me I'd have to stay overnight. Eventually, whenever I get it done, they said anywhere between 3 and 6 months. And the nerve damage one, I don't know when. I'm going to find out more information tomorrow on it.
1: I don't remember how long my son stayed here. He was, they kept him in about 10 days, I think, pulling water off of him. He had congestive heart failure, and they did a triple bypass, and I don't remember how long he was in after the triple bypass. He was in 4 days. My wife said he was in 4 days after the triple bypass. But I guess they were more concerned about the amount of water he was retaining the actual surgery. And I talked to a guy a couple of weeks ago that had the same problem. They were pulling water off him. Anyway, I'm getting ready to pull in the driveway, John. It was good hearing you. I hardly ever hear you anymore. Every now and then I do. Take care, and I'll talk to you later, John. 7-3. This is AJ4YA, and I'll be clear on your file.
0: All right, take care, Grady. John and I had a quintuple bypass last year. year, about a week after I had my heart worked on, they actually had

0: 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Call in the South Lake ARC Monday night. This net is held nightly at 7:30 p.m. on the K4IT at 145.21 repeater. The purpose of this net is to foster friendship among amateurs and to encourage 2 meter activity away. All amateur radio operators with a valid FCC license are invited to check in and encouraged to do so. This is an informal but directed rag chew net that has the ability to become formal should the need arise. My name is Rodney and my call is Kilo Oscar 4, Zulu Foxtrot Oscar, and I'm operating out of Peak Wavering. Before we begin tonight, let's stand by now for emergency or priority traffic. If there is any, please call KO4ZFO. Nothing heard. All right, let's go ahead and open it up to any announcements. So if you have any announcement of interest to the South Lake ARC or ham radio in general, please call KR4ZFO.
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1: All right, thank you, Rodney. 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And pre-register at hamstudy.org. And again, it's free. All right, Rodney, I'll hang around. KR4LH.
0: Copy that. Thank you for your announcement. 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

0: right, we picked up KM4IJK CD, who was in and out the CD. I appreciate you stopping by. I hope you had a wonderful Monday today, as always. So 73 CM. Also picked up KR4MJF, who was going to be short time, and also KK4QDZ, who was in and out. So Bill, also appreciate you stopping by as well, and hopefully the pups are doing good. So 73 CM, Bill. Let's swing back up to the top and pick up Richard, KR4LH. So, Richard, I'm glad you don't sound like you've got a frog in your throat today, but come on in and tell us how you been.
1: Well, I hope I wouldn't sound like that because I'm on my base station, but I don't know if you heard, I did find a setting that was called Magic Voice on that radio, and once I eliminated it, it took off that masking sound that was going on. So you guys were right. I did not sound normal. But anyway, today I just did some computer work and things from a church, and then my wife and I served this afternoon at a nonprofit for a little while, and then it's been the rest of the day. It's just kind of been hoping it would rain, but nothing's happened here in my QTH. So back to net control. This is KR4LH.
0: Roger that. Well, you must have one of those fancy radios. I don't think I've ever had a radio that's had one of those voice masking abilities, but I'm glad you found that setting because, yeah, that was kind of disconcerting hearing your voice change. But I'm glad you had a good day today, Richard, and 73 to you. All right, that's going to clear us with KR4LH, and that's going to bring us down to KR4MJF. Come on in and tell us what you've been up to today.
2: Good evening. This is Michael, KR4MJF. I've had a pretty good day today. Didn't do a whole lot this morning. Just hung around home, stayed in where it's cool. Then I went out this afternoon, and then got back home. Got ready to check in for the net. I'll probably check in on the 2-7. That's probably going to be about it for the night. Other than that, I hope everyone has a great night and a great day tomorrow. And stay cool and out of the heat tomorrow. Stay hydrated. 73, KR4MJF, back to net.
0: Copy that, Michael. Well, I'm glad you had a good day today, and I'm glad you came and hung out with us tonight. So enjoy the rest of your Monday evening, and have a wonderful Tuesday tomorrow. So 73 to you. All right, that's going to clear us with KR4MJF, and that's going to bring us down to the bottom of the list. So let's go ahead and open it up to any Southwake ARC members. So if you're a Southwake ARC member, you do like to check in, please call KO4ZFO.
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0: right, we picked up KK4BK, NW3U, and WA3JJG. So let's go swing at the top with Brian. KK4BK, come on and tell us what you've been up to today.
1: Hello, Rodney. Well, like you, I had to work today. But I'm counting down to Friday because, well, I'm on vacation next week and that kind of excites me. Ain't got nothing planned. That's kind of exciting me, too. And the fact that there's no weather stuff going on right now that has me unhooking my antennas, yeah, you got it. I'm excited. Other than that, Rodney, I just thought I'd jump into the net because I haven't done it in a while. So here I am adding one to the numbers, and I'm going to turn it back over to KK4BK. Back to net control.
0: Sounds good, Brian. Well, I'm glad you had a good day today, and I'm glad you get some vacation time coming up. So definitely enjoy some time for me as well. So, enjoy the rest of the evening, Brian, and we'll talk to you later. 73C, Brian.

0: right, that clears us with KK4BK and takes us down to NW3. Dave, what you been up to today?
1: KL4ZFO or NW3U, good evening, Rod, and everybody out there on the repeater this evening. Actually, not much. Not much to say. It was a quiet day. Hung around the house, tinkered a little bit with this, that, the other thing, but nothing serious. Did go to the fitness center today. It's our every other day trip over to Cary to do that, so we did that. And then I had a birthday burger down at Red Robin, so we were down and picked up and got my birthday burger, so I had my birthday burger. One or two other places that give me a little treat for my birthday we need to check into, but that was really about it. All kind of quiet. I've recently come across a guy on YouTube, actually him and his wife, Joe and Nick, and they do traveling around the states, and they go to these little backwater towns, out-of-the-way places, and give you a little history on them, usually a ride-around tour, and he pulls out all sorts of statistics on them, you know, the poverty rate and housing costs and that sort of stuff. And just kind of drive around the town, you know, for 5 or 10 minutes just looking at things and then heading on to the next one. And I don't know, I just kind of got caught up in it. Certainly not for everybody, but I'm weird enough that it entertains me. So there you go. What can I say? And Al, I understand the other day I mentioned I had my birthday, and you tried to call and ask me how old I was, and I had to... Al, I was 77 years old on July 9th, so there you go. 73s, everybody. Have a good day. We'll talk to you later. NW3U.
0: Roger that, Dave. Well, I'm glad you had a good birthday, and sounds like you had a good day today as well. So tell Miss Feeney we said hey, and hope we're going to talk to you again soon. So 73, see you, Dave. All right, that's going to clear us with NW3U and bring us down to WA3JJG. Mr. Al, what you been up to today?
2: KO4ZFO in the group. This is WA3JJG. Even Rodney, everybody on the net. I'm trying to get out of the doghouse. Self-imposed doghouse, I guess. But yesterday was my wife's 80th birthday. And I didn't say, oh, happy birthday until about 3 o'clock this morning. Because, like I said, she's a day sleeper. I don't know what made me do it. I reached under the pillow and got my phone. Because it just dawned on me that today was the 13th and her birthday was on the 12th. And I looked at my phone and I said, dang! I said, happy birthday, hon. She said, no biggie. I said, well, yeah, it is. She says, no, it's not. Go back to sleep. And I got her for her birthday, the same thing I've been getting her for the past 53 years. Nothing. I learned a long time ago, after we were married for 2 or 3 years, I realized that it made no difference what I got her for whatever occasion. She didn't like it or she took it back, one or the other. So I said, I can fix this. I just won't do it anymore. And I haven't. No birthday presents, no Christmas presents, nothing. For 51 years, I guess, out of the 53. But she said, and nobody wants to talk about their age anymore. But I used to yank your chain, Daddy, because usually when somebody says, self-proclaimed, this is my birthday, they got to tell us how old he is. So you're one of the old guys out here, too. I knew that, but I didn't. And I won't dwell on the subject. However, on this day, and I just something clicked in my brain, my pea brain. On this day in 1890, a fellow by the name of John C. Fremont died. He was an American explorer, a map maker, a governor of Arizona from 1878 to 1881, senator for California 1850 to 1851. U.S. Governor of California in 1847. He explored the western U.S., was the first Republican candidate for president in 1856. He was court-martialed and convicted of mutiny by the Army in 1847 over a dispute over who the military governor of California was. President John Polk commuted his sentence and dishonorable discharge and reinstated him in the Army. However, Fremont resigned his commission in protest. There. During the Civil War, he issued the Fremont Emancipation, which freed the slaves in Missouri. For this, the U.S. President Abraham Lincoln relieved him of command. I guess because he took some of the wind out of Lincoln's sails. I don't know. Anyway, my pea brain, they clicked on me. I wonder, I'm just curious, because this guy was the governor of Arizona, but Fremont Street in Las Vegas, obviously, is probably named after him. I'm just guessing. Never dawned on me. I've been there several times, but it never dawned on me. Let's see what else we got. On this day in 1921, Gabriel Lippmann died. He was a French Nobel-winning physicist. He received his Nobel Prize for producing the first color photographic plate, which is pretty cool, actually. On this day, I didn't realize this was this long ago. On this day in 1993, Davy Allison died. He's an American race car driver of NASCAR, 1987 Rookie of the Year. He died of injuries received in a crash while trying to land a newly purchased helicopter at Talladega. Yeah, I remember that. It was quite ironic, actually. Speaking of ironic, this guy, Mickey Owens, died on this day in 2005. He was an American baseball catcher. He hit the first pitch, hit home run in the All-Star game, in an All-Star game in 1942. He dropped the third strike in 1941 World Series that allowed the Yankees to win the game and go on to beat the Dodgers in the series. Ironically, like we said, the same season he had set the record for the most errorless chances by a catcher at 508 perfect attempts. And the one he dropped cost him the pennant, they say. But anyway, yeah. Just a little bit of trivia there, which is all about. There was something else that I wanted to say, but I can't remember what it was. So it couldn't have been too damn important. Oh, on this day in 1985, Ronald Reagan had a polyp removed from his colon. I knew I needed something important to say there. Anyhow, that's pretty much all I got. All the pussycats are doing well. Mama and my daughter are doing well, and I'm doing as well as be expected for an old part. This is WA3JJG. Back to that 7-3, everybody. Have a good evening.
0: Well, Mr. Al, I guess if she's happy with not getting anything and you're happy with not getting her anything, I guess it's all good. But I guess it all works out, and at least it's worked for, 53 years, so I guess I can't complain. But Mr. Al, appreciate you coming in and checking in tonight. So 73 sticking.
2: Every once in a while I buy her something that she likes. But on occasions when you're supposed to swap gifts, she never liked anything. But every once in a while I bring her back something from overseas or down South America or something. She likes it. So it all worked out. Thanks a lot. WA3JJG.
0: Copy that, Mr. Al. Well, 73 sticking. All right, that's going to clear us of WA3JJG and bring us down to the bottom of the list. So let's go ahead and open this up to anybody anywhere. 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
3: This is Kilo Gold 4, Juliet, Oscar Kilo, KG4JOK, Walter in Fairfield. If you can hear my signal, please check me in and out. 73s, and thank you for hosting the net this evening.
0: All right, Walter. Doctor. Well, I appreciate you coming in and checking in tonight. But I do have you in the logs and appreciate you stopping by. Hopefully you and the family are doing good as well. So 73 CUR. All right, let me go ahead and take this opportunity to thank our trustee, who is K4ITL, which is the Danny Hampton Memorial Radio Club. So we appreciate the trustee for allowing South Wake Amateur Radio Club to use the 145.21 repeater and call it home. And for the announcement tonight, I believe they were doing free testing this coming weekend or on Saturday at the Cary Swap Fest. So if you know anybody that wants to take exam or wants to upgrade, that's definitely a good opportunity to go to. Just go out to hamstudy.org and you'll be able to find registration information for that. All right. With that, let's go ahead and throw one last call out there before we close the shack down for the evening. So anybody else that would like to check in on the South Lake Air C 2-meter rack unit, please call K4ZFO. Nothing heard. Well, I appreciate everybody who came in and checked in tonight. So hopefully everybody enjoys the rest of your Monday evening. Have a wonderful Tuesday, and hopefully we'll get to hear you on the airwaves at some point this week. So for that, I'll say 73s, and I'll turn the repeater back over to normal amateur use. This is KO4 ZFO, and I'll be clear.

0: Jackie out. You still in there?
1: Yeah, go ahead.
0: Al, this is JJ for WLG. I got a question for you.
1: Speaking, Bill, if it requires an intelligent answer, you may have a problem, but go ahead.
0: You were talking about Davy Allison dying. I got a bumper sticker of Davy Allison. What do you think it's worth?
1: Say that all again, but I couldn't understand you, my friend. I heard you talking, but I couldn't understand you. Probably because of my ears. But go ahead, try that again.
0: Yes, sir. I got the bumper stickers of Davy Allison. What do you think it's worth? Is it worth anything, or should I just hang on to it? Just hang on to it.
1: You got a PBR bumper sticker, you said?
0: A Davy Allison sticker. Bumper sticker.
1: Yeah, I would hang on to it. They're going to be collector's items one of these days, not anytime soon, because I don't want them to quit making PBRs. Well, I'm still alive. But I got a bunch of PBR stuff around here, but I would hang on to it. You never know.
0: Not a PBR sticker, Davy Allison sticker.
1: Got too much noise in the background. Say that again, Bill.
0: Davy Allison sticker.
1: I can't understand what you're saying. There's too much noise in the... Can you email me or text me?
0: Yes, sir. I'll try to email.
1: My number... I'm going to QRZ if you want to send me an email. But have you got my phone number?
0: No, sir.
1: I thought you did. Let me give you my phone number. You can just text me. Can you do that?
0: Yes, sir.
1: And it's 919-628-9715.
0: 628, last four.
1: 9715.
0: 628-9715.
1: Yeah, just send me a quick text. There's a lot of background noise here. I couldn't understand exactly what you're saying, and my ears ring all the time. I got to get close to the speaker in a normal conversation. So I couldn't pick up what you were trying to say.